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5: 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Wherever you're listening around Australia, the last hour is for PowerCore. Working in all conditions to keep your power connected. And we're getting through until midday today. We did try and reach El Steve, but he fobbed us.
6: He's busy.
5: Busy.
6: What are you busy doing? Writing out a bloody blog on the Bulldogs,
5: maybe,
6: no doubt.
5: Maybe not changing jobs again, is he? Putting his resume together?
6: Oh, probably. Jeez, not again.
5: Another political run. We might do a McCrazy in the meantime, Pix. It's time for McCrazies.
7: Yeah, I remember not too many years ago going to the bank and getting the last $50 out. And I gave it to a homeless guy because he looked like he needed it more than me.
8: We're not buying that crazy.
9: That's crazy talk.
10: I don't believe you.
8: We're not buying that crazy there, Sal.
11: No, I'm not buying that.
10: I don't believe you.
8: On Off the Bench, these are the McCrazies.
5: Made famous by Craig McRae, these are the McCrazies, Pixie.
6: They are.
5: And you're going to kick us. You got a couple of McCrazies this week,
6: yeah,
5: for us.
6: Yeah, I'll try and find them. Johnny Quinn, the former.
5: Oh, there was a heap of McCrazies.
6: This is John Quinn, who was the former Essendon high performance coach, a high performance operator. This is Quinny talking about sausages.
12: First year at Essendon, I couldn't believe some of these players were fat. They had skin folds, and I just couldn't believe it. And one of the players said, it's not going to make that much difference. I didn't respond, but the next morning I went down to the butcher in Essendon, and I got him to put 51 kilo bags of sausages together. And I turned up at the training. It was actually a hill session at Aberfeldy in Essendon. There's a slight incline, but I strapped the 1 kilo of Essendon just above their backsides, every single one of them. And at the end of the session, I asked them, how did that extra kilo make? Did it make a difference to you? I didn't have to say any more after that.
5: It's funny how the human mind works. I heard that. It made me hungry. So I thought I'd go get some sausages.
6: An extra kilo. How's that feel? Running around with sausages on your back.
5: Got a bit peckish.
6: So that's a McCrazy. And then Benny Graham's also he's out of McCrazy.
5: He ran out of stories and started making them up.
6: He's making them up.
13: I was on the train, catching the train in with my daughter. We had a function before the game, courtesy of Channel 7, and there was a gentleman on the train that declared that he named his second son Ben after me.
6: Did he, though? Like, Ben's the most... The name's been around for a million years. It's a common name. I mean, I could get away with the Liams, right? Because being the first Liam to ever play AFL footy, that, yeah, they probably got saw my name, but...
5: How many Bens are there, you reckon, in Australia?
6: Oh, my God. Named Ben after me. Oh, come on. Dear.
5: That's very good. All right, that's crazy.
6: Al Stevo's just texted me, reckons he's busy.
5: Yep.
6: Tied up in a meeting, I can't step out of then the races. Disappointing. Yep.
5: That was from Brady Hotels, by the way. Go and book a Brady Hotel, they're absolutely magnificent. Righto, Pixie. By the way, just gone to Claude. I've asked how many estimated Bens in Australia.
6: Yep.
5: Between 80 and 130,000. There's roughly 13.5 million males. Benjamin has been a top 20 boys' name since the 70s. Peaked in the 80s and 90s at close to 1% of male births. 1%. Now it's averaging about 0.9% of names. But no, he's the one Ben.
6: Yep.
5: that guy was named after.
6: Oh, boy. Oh, I'm a crazy MC.

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Due to our agreement with the AFL, we're unable to stream AFL content. 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

0: A bigger hit here in Australia than over in Britain, where they hailed from. Bizarre Love Triangle, New Order. Good afternoon, Andrea Wacott joining you. We're going to be so busy because we're going to be singing along to all your favourite songs. Do you know all the words to Mellencamp's Small Town? Yeah, you do. You'll be singing that after we hear from Dragon with a song that has a question in there that I reckon has probably saved many a people a jail sentence.
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7: 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I thought of that one myself, you know? 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

0: Tina Turner's big mistake. Ike there with Nutbush City Limits. Of course, tonight it's do or die finals footy because Brisbane and Adelaide will be playing off at the Gabba. And this is very important if you're a Hawthorn supporter because whoever wins tonight becomes a preliminary final opponent. Who will they be playing? Find out 6 o'clock with AFL Nation.
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4: 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Or are they Collingwood who were able to gather themselves in a final series and win three finals that combined to a 12-point margin? I don't know which way it's going to go.
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0: Bryan Adams and Mel C. Mel C back on your TV tomorrow night in The Voice. I don't think she has the winner in her team. I definitely think Ronan has it. He's got that 13-year-old blonde girl. Have you seen her sing? Wow. She sings like she's 45. Very impressive. Coming up after 2 o'clock, there's a very famous voice hiding in this song. Someone from the Doobie Brothers. I'll tell you who it is. Also, we've got some REM on the way, Rod Stewart, your mum's favourite rocker, and you too, after our news, sport and weather.
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7: Good afternoon, I'm Jamel Wells. Energy Minister Chris Bowen says Australia's fuel stocks are stable despite the latest escalation in the Middle East. Iran-backed Houthi rebels have taken control of several islands in the Red Sea. It threatens a key global shipping route used to export Saudi Arabia's oil. Mr. Bowen says Australia has 41 days worth of petrol in reserve, 32 diesel and 30 days worth of jet fuel. Members from both sides of politics are demanding Pauline Hanson rule out any association with neo-Nazi groups offering to back One Nation. Labor and coalition MPs warn failing to condemn the offer sends a dangerous message. Senator Hanson has previously admitted her party has been targeted for infiltration by extremists. The Australian Chamber of Commerce is calling on governments to do more to help small businesses. Research shows a third of small businesses considered closing in the past 12 months due to costs and red tape. Spokesperson Andrew McKellar says they deserve help.
8: We don't want to see small businesses becoming the punching bag in the economy. We've got to make it easier for small business to make ends meet, to reduce the complexity and the layers of red tape that they're having to deal with at the moment.
7: A rescue operation's underway after a woman fell 30 metres while hiking in the New South Wales Blue Mountains. The woman in her 30s has fallen down a cliff near a walking track at Lura. Passengers and crew have restrained two men who became violent on a flight from Melbourne to Doha. The men were arrested in Doha after the flight landed. Researchers found more Australians are taking out pet insurance. Half of pet owners surveyed would need to consider a loan if their pet needed an unexpected vet procedure. Canstar's Sally Tindall says some breeds are more expensive to insure than others.
9: A Cavoodle is one of the cheaper breeds to insure for accident and illness cover, while insuring a French Bulldog for exactly the same level of cover, accident and illness, it can cost upwards of $4,000 a year on average.
7: More than 150 Lego builders from Australia and New Zealand are showcasing their designs of cities and fantasy worlds in Brisbane this weekend. Event manager John Worthington says it's about more than displaying Lego builds.
10: This is an art form, so even though it's essentially a children's toy, we've turned it into an art medium to really express our creativity, and we just like putting it on because it makes people happy. And right now, making people happy is probably the best thing you can do.
7: In finance, one Australian dollar buying 71.6 US cents.
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12: Sydney Roosters coach Trent Robinson insists Spencer Lenu's fully focused on tomorrow's qualifying final against the Panthers despite reports linking him with Parramatta. Robinson says he's in the dark about his fiery forward's impending transfer.
13: I haven't heard that. So that's the first time I've heard of that. And that's not happening tomorrow.
12: In NRLW, the Eels have fought back from 16 points down to beat the Cowboys 33-28. AFL and in-demand Port Adelaide star Zach Butters has named the Western Bulldogs as his desired new home for next season. In AFLW, the Bulldogs are leading the Hawks at halftime 20-9. In supercars, Chas Mostert has topped practice five ahead of the Bend 500. Tennis and Alexander Zverev and Ben Shelton have booked a date in the men's final of the US Open. And England will begin its second innings on day four, needing 130 runs to win the third men's cricket test against Pakistan at Edgbaston. That's sport. I'm Adam Hawes.
7: That's news and sport.
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17: Your four-day forecast for Western Victoria. For the rest of today, mostly sunny with northerly winds up to 25 k's, getting down to a low of 11 degrees tonight. Tomorrow, partly cloudy, showers throughout the afternoon and evening with a possible thunderstorm, top of 21. Monday, showers increasing in 17. And then on Tuesday, a shower or two and a top of 13 degrees.
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0: 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He was like, sure. Very, very cool. Andrea Wacott in playing the songs you love. Coming up, I have a song from Chisel that I reckon you could just use as some financial advice when you're choosing your next bottle of red.
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0: from Top Gun Berlin. Hey, I've decided Gavin Miller and I need to collaborate because I had a few suggestions for tomorrow's Classic Hits Countdown, but he didn't really need my help, apparently. He already knew about Kenny and Dolly and Queen and Bowie and Frank and Nancy Sinatra, even the Beatles with Billy Preston. Make sure you don't miss it. It's going to be awesome. The Classic Hits Collaborations with Gavin Miller tomorrow morning from 10.
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0: If you're looking for a colourful outfit this weekend, apparently yellow is in. Actually, I think it's more like lemon, but either way. After three, a song from Whitney Houston, originally written for Janet Jackson, but she knocked it back. I'll tell you why, too. Also on the way, he's coming to Australia, not to sing at the grand final. We're going to leave that up to Kylie, but he's going to sing for you. Robbie Williams. And after our news, sport and weather, some In Excess. Never tear us
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15: Good afternoon, I'm Jamel Wells. The federal government's warning the latest escalation in the Middle East conflict will push up fuel prices. Iran-backed Houthi rebels have taken control of islands in the Red Sea, threatening a key global trade route used to export Saudi Arabia's oil. Energy Minister Chris Bowen says Australia's fuel stocks are stable for now, but the latest development is disturbing.
16: The ongoing war in Iran is doing nothing to improve the fuel supply around the world, and is pushing up prices of oil. We're seeing that in the markets even overnight, and that will inevitably also flow through to Australia.
15: The world has paused to remember the events of September 11, 25 years on from the terrorist attack. Events have taken place at New York's Ground Zero, the Pentagon, and Pennsylvania, honouring the 3,000 lives lost. Police have conducted welfare checks after another Optus outage left dozens of 000 callers unable to connect to emergency services. Optus confirmed the outage lasted 1 hour and 16 minutes on Friday, affecting Victoria, South Australia, Tasmania and the Northern Territory. Victoria Police completed welfare checks after the telco provided them with details of 39 callers. Union officials are critical of a decision to cancel Parramatta River ferry services in Sydney for the weekend. Operator Transdev says it's to ensure the rest of the network can operate smoothly amid ongoing industrial action. Maritime Union Australia spokesperson Paul Garrett says it's not fair to customers.
17: In a decision of Transport for New South Wales, Transdev Sydney Ferries and the New South Wales Government, all our members have done is open the gates today to give passengers a free ride, and here's the government shutting services down. It's just straight-out stupidity.
15: Researchers are concerned about the size of Australia's illegal ivory trade. An Adelaide University study found more than $1 million of the material sold or for sale across the country. Dr. Damien Huffer says there are a number of states leading the trade.
18: The highest concentration in terms of total listings across all vendor types, New South Wales, Queensland and Victoria dominated, much less identified active vendors or sales in the other states, and some like Northern Territory, for example, having no discovered vendors of sale.
15: And in finance, one Australian dollar is buying around 71.6 US cents.
19: Portland Carpet Court's showroom has been beautifully renovated with a large range of carpet, timber, hybrid, vinyl and blinds.
20: Top seed Alexander Zverev will face American Ben Shelton in the final of the US Open. Craig Gabriel is in New York.
21: Ben Shelton has backed up his win over Carlos Alcaraz by reaching the US Open final for the first time. The Arthur Ashe Stadium was abuzz with celebs and fans. Their support split between the two Americans as Shelton overcame Tiafoe 4-6, 6-3, 6-3, 7-5, Tiafoe double faulting on match point. Both men jumped to career highs in the live rankings. Shelton to 4, Tiafoe to 8. Craig Gabriel, New York.
20: Geelong coach Chris Scott is playing down footage of him punching a wall during his side's season-ending loss to Fremantle. Scott's saying he sometimes punches walls when he's happy. In AFLW, Hawthorn has fought back to beat the Western Bulldogs 41-30. Sydney Roosters forward Angus Crichton has been ruled out of tomorrow's NRL qualifying final against the Panthers. The Blues and Test forward had been hoping to return from a long-term foot injury. And next hour, the Warriors host the Dolphins in the first qualifying final at a sold-out Go Media Stadium in Auckland. That's sport. I'm Adam Hawes.
15: That's the latest news and sport.
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27: Your four-day forecast for Western Victoria. For the rest of today, mostly sunny with northerly winds up to 25 k's, getting down to a low of 11 degrees tonight. Tomorrow, partly cloudy, showers throughout the afternoon and evening with a possible thunderstorm, top of 21. Monday, showers increasing in 17. And then on Tuesday, a shower or two and a top of 13 degrees.
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1: 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Nearly a quarter of a century ago this weekend, we lost this legend. I walk the line. Yep, a JC double. 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
1: From the escape club. I'd like to be part of an escape club. 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Would it be work? There's lots of things to try and hide from, isn't there? After 4 o'clock. 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Simply Red. We're going back to 1985. It was their first single and a big one indeed. It helped get them off the dole in Manchester. Also, the blokes are back. We'll hear the Divinyls. And Fleetwood Mac fans. 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
14: Good afternoon, I'm Jamel Wills. Almost 40 000 calls have been affected by an Optus outage across parts of Victoria, South Australia, Tasmania and the Northern Territory. The network has confirmed the outage started around 1:30 p.m. yesterday and lasted just over an hour. The Communications Consumer Action Network's Carol Burnett says a bill before Parliament is needed to stop the outages.
15: We could have
0: domestic mobile roaming, which would enable, when your phone isn't able to connect to your provider's network, it can connect to another provider's network. This would make a significant difference.
14: An 18-year-old man's been charged over a fatal shooting in Sydney. Police say he operated a drone to help orchestrate the shooting of 40-year-old Joshua McDonald in Merrylands West. Commander Joe Doey says despite not being the shooter, the man is charged with murder.
4: We will allege that he formed part of a joint criminal enterprise through his involvement in supporting the offenders by conducting violence. He is criminally responsible for the offence of murder because of his involvement.
14: Youth welfare experts are urging the Queensland government to reconsider a bail law overhaul. Submissions on the proposed legislation highlight court backlogs and the rising cost of detention. The state's Attorney General says the policy aims to ensure repeat offenders face mandatory jail time. Two teenagers and an 11-year-old have been charged after a police chase through Perth early this morning. Elise Gately reports.
15: Officers saw a stolen Mercedes-Benz sedan speeding along Albany Highway in Gosnells. It's alleged the driver, a 15-year-old boy, failed to stop when they tried to pull him over with lights and sirens. He's then accused of driving off recklessly, including through a red light. Police managed to stop the car on Gosnells Road West about 15 minutes later. Later, the 15-year-old from Bentley is facing four charges, including no authority to drive, while a 14-year-old and an 11-year-old are both charged with stealing a motor vehicle. Elise Gately, Perth.
14: Tourism and agriculture groups are calling on the government to protect working holidaymakers from proposed immigration cuts. Industry bodies warn capping backpacker numbers risks devastating local businesses heading into the peak travel season. And driving schools are reporting an increase in Australians learning to drive with a manual transmission. There's been a 30% rise in manual car driving lessons over the past year. That's reversed a decade-long decline. In finance, one Australian dollar buying 71.7 US cents.
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17: The first NRL qualifying final between the Warriors and Dolphins is about to get underway in Auckland. The winner will host the preliminary final. The loser faces the Knights. Top seed Aryna Sabalenka is chasing revenge in the women's final of the US Open. Craig Gabriel has more.
18: It's the second time this year she's had a chance of winning three in a row. At the Australian Open, Aryna Sabalenka was going for a hat-trick and was beaten by Elena Rybakina. Well, the outgoing world number one has a chance for a New York hat-trick, and once again across the net will be Elena. And Sabalenka will have one thing on her mind, revenge. This will be their 18th meeting, and irrespective of the final outcome, Rybakina will officially take over as world number one. Craig Gabriel, New York.
17: Brisbane Premiership defender Ty Gallop has been named to face the Crows in tonight's AFL semi-final, with Noah Ainsworth ruled out due to an ankle injury. And in the AFLW, the Hawks have beaten the Western Bulldogs 41-30. That's sport. I'm Adam Hawes.
14: That's the latest news and sport.
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24: Your four-day forecast for Western Victoria. For the rest of today, mostly sunny with northerly winds up to 25 k's, getting down to a low of 11 degrees tonight. Tomorrow, partly cloudy, showers throughout the afternoon and evening with a possible thunderstorm, top of 21. Monday, showers increasing in 17. And then on Tuesday, a shower or two and a top of 13 degrees.
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0: That's actually not an original of Simply Red's. It was a cover from John and William Valentine, the Valentine brothers. But Money Too Tight to Mention, I bet you it was for Mick Hucknall. He was on the Dole in Manchester for years before he got his record deal. Probably not an issue for him now. Andrea, wake on him for your Saturday afternoon. Where's the footy, I hear you ask? Well, it's coming at 6 o'clock. Don't be impatient. AFL Nation, we'll talk about it after Pink Floyd. Elton John coming up next.
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0: I certainly was in the right.
1: How many times have you said that? I don't know. I was very drunk at the time. Pink Floyd. Tonight, we will take you to Brisbane. The Brisbane Lions up against the Adelaide Crows. Obviously, Brizzy had a pretty disappointing loss to Sydney. 53 points. Oof, that hurt. But they are tipped to come back and win out on their home turf, which will disappoint all the Adelaide fans who had to pay an awful lot of money to head to Brisbane. But you do what you do for your team. I can tell you, you will not miss a minute of the finals action with AFL Nation back tonight from 6.
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10: Good afternoon, I'm Jamel Wells. Energy Minister Chris Bowen says Australia's fuel stocks are stable despite the latest escalation in the Middle East. Iran-backed Houthi rebels have taken control of islands in the Red Sea, threatening a key global shipping route used to export Saudi Arabia's oil. Mr. Bowen says Australia has 41 days worth of petrol in reserve, 32 diesel and 30 days worth of jet fuel. Members from both sides of politics are demanding Pauline Hanson rule out any association with neo-Nazi groups offering to back One Nation. Labor and coalition MPs warn failing to condemn the offer sends a dangerous message. Senator Hanson has previously admitted her party has been targeted for infiltration by extremists. The Australian Chamber of Commerce and Industry is calling on governments to do more to help small business. Research shows a third of small businesses considered closing in the past 12 months due to costs and red tape. Spokesperson Andrew McKellar says they deserve help.
11: We don't want to see small businesses becoming the punching bag in the economy. We've got to make it easier for small business to make ends meet, to reduce the complexity and the layers of red tape that they're having to deal with at the moment.
10: A rescue operation's underway after a woman fell 30 metres while hiking in the New South Wales Blue Mountains. The woman in her 30s has fallen down a cliff near a walking track at Lura. Passengers and crew have restrained two men who became violent on a flight from Melbourne to Doha. The men have been arrested after the flight landed. Research has shown more Australians are taking out pet insurance. Half of owners surveyed would need to consider a loan if their pet needed an unexpected vet procedure. Canstar's Sally Tindall says some breeds are more expensive to insure than others.
12: A Cavoodle is one of the cheaper breeds to insure for accident and illness cover, while insuring a French bulldog for exactly the same level of cover, accident and illness, it can cost upwards of $4,000 a year on average.
10: More than 150 Lego builders from Australia and New Zealand are showcasing their designs of cities and fantasy worlds in Brisbane this weekend. Event manager John Worthington says it's about more than displaying Lego builds.
13: This is an art form, so even though it's essentially a children's toy, we've turned it into an art medium to really express our creativity, and we just like putting it on because it makes people happy. And right now, making people happy is probably the best thing you could do.
10: In finance, one Australian dollar buying 71.7 US cents.
14: Come and see Portland Carpet Court's newly renovated showroom, showcasing a huge range of flooring and blinds for
15: It's a fiery
14: home.
15: First NRL qualifying final between the Warriors and Dolphins in Auckland, with three players sin-binned. At halftime, the Warriors lead 12-8. The future of Parramatta Eels star Josh Adokar is in doubt after he reportedly tested positive to cocaine. In AFL, Port Adelaide star Zach Butters has named the Western Bulldogs as his desired new home for next season, while in the AFLW, Gold Coast has thumped Collingwood 62-32. Geelong, too good for Adelaide, 57-46. The hot favourite has taken out the Group 1 Maccabi Diva Stakes at Flemington.
16: She's an alibi. 100 metres to go. Puts up two lengths. Almost three lengths. What a magnificent win. She's a star. She's an alibi. Wins easily.
15: That call on 7, Autumn Boy and Another Will with the minor places, while in supercars. And qualifying is about to get underway at the Bend 500. Chas Mostert was fastest in practice. That's sport. I'm Adam Hawes.
10: That's the latest news and sport.
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19: Your four-day forecast for Western Victoria. For the rest of today, mostly sunny with northerly winds up to 25 k's, getting down to a low of 11 degrees tonight. Tomorrow, partly cloudy, showers throughout the afternoon and evening with a possible thunderstorm, top of 21. Monday, showers increasing in 17. And then on Tuesday, a shower or two and a top of 13 degrees.
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0: Lynyrd Skynyrd wrote that song in response to Neil Young's Southern Man, which had a crack at the America's South and the racism. And it could have been a feud, but it wasn't. Neil Young loved that song. And in fact, Lynyrd Skynyrd used to wear a Neil Young t-shirt sometimes on stage. So they still loved each other. That's nice. Andrea Wacott in not long now until we'll head to Brisbane for the Adelaide Crows Brisbane Lions match. I know you're all waiting for that. That's at 6 o'clock with AFL Nation. Coming up next, though, Joan Armour Trading.
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0: 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I'm like, I want to talk about Sunday country. 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Like, that's country music. 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

0: definitely going to go my way. 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And I reckon Hawthorn fans will be going my way, even though Hawthorn's not playing, obviously. Brisbane Lions, Adelaide Crows, the winner of that match will go on to play Hawthorn in the first preliminary final. Things are getting real. 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
16: This...
17: Hello, I'm Adam Hawes. Energy Minister Chris Bowen says Australia's fuel stocks remain stable despite the latest escalation in the Middle East. Iran-backed Houthi rebels have taken control of several islands in the Red Sea. It threatens a key global shipping route used to export much of Saudi Arabia's oil. Mr. Bowen says Australia has 41 days' worth of petrol in reserve, 32 of diesel and 30 days' worth of jet fuel. Members from both sides of politics are demanding Pauline Hanson rule out any association with neo-Nazi groups offering to back One Nation. Labor and coalition MPs warn failing to condemn the offer sends a dangerous signal. Senator Hanson has previously admitted her party has been targeted for infiltration by extremists. The Australian Chamber of Commerce is calling on governments to do more to help small businesses. Research shows a third of small businesses considered closing in the last 12 months due to costs and red tape. Spokesperson Andrew McKellar says they deserve help.
6: We don't want to see small businesses becoming the punching bag in the economy. We've got to make it easier for small business to make ends meet, to reduce the complexity and the layers of red tape that they're having to deal with at the moment.
17: Passengers and crew have restrained two men who became violent on a flight from Melbourne to Doha. The men were arrested in Doha after the flight landed. Researchers found more Australians are taking out pet insurance. Half of pet owners surveyed said they would need to consider a loan if their pet needed an unexpected vet procedure. Canstar Sally Tindall says some breeds are more expensive to insure than others.
14: A Cavoodle is one of the cheaper breeds to insure for accident and illness cover, while insuring a French Bulldog for exactly the same level of cover, accident and illness, it can cost upwards of $4,000 a year on average.
17: More than 150 Lego builders from Australia and New Zealand are showcasing their designs of cities and fantasy worlds in Brisbane this weekend. Event manager John Worthington says it's about more than displaying Lego builds.
18: This is an art form, so even though it's essentially a children's toy, we've turned it into an art medium to really express our creativity, and we just like putting it on because it makes people happy. And right now, making people happy is probably the best thing you could do.
17: And almost 40 triple zero calls have been affected by an Optus outage across parts of Victoria, South Australia, Tasmania and the Northern Territory. The network has confirmed the outage started around 1:30pm yesterday and lasted just over an hour. Checking sport, Adelaide has made one change for tonight's semi-final against the Brisbane Lions at the Gabba. Small forward Zach Taylor has been recalled after overcoming a hamstring strain. The winner will play Hawthorn in a preliminary final. In AFLW, Geelong too good for Adelaide, 57-46. Wins also for Hawthorn and the Gold Coast. Shiza Alibi has taken out the Group 1 Maccabi Diva Stakes at Flemington. And in tennis, top seed Alexander Zverev will face American Ben Shelton in the final of the US Open. That's the latest on I'm Adam Hawes.
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0: Hello, I'm Dusty Fitzpatrick. The Federal Energy Minister maintains Australia's fuel stocks are stable despite escalations in the Middle East conflict. Iran-backed Houthi rebels have taken control of islands in the Red Sea, threatening a key global shipping route used to export Saudi Arabia's oil. Chris Bowen says Australia has 41 days worth of petrol in reserve, 32 of diesel and 30 days worth of jet fuel. An investigation's been launched after a scuffle outside a One Nation election event in Victoria. It's understood a volunteer and a member of the public were involved in the incident in Melbourne's northwest. The ordeal unfolded during a meet and greet barbecue with state One Nation candidate John Barnes. Mr. Barnes has told Nine he's not entirely sure what unfolded.
1: No idea, mate. I was inside.
0: The communications watchdog will investigate an Optus outage which led to some callers struggling to contact 000. Police in Victoria, Tasmania and South Australia have carried out welfare checks on more than 40 callers affected by the hour-long interruption. No adverse outcomes have been reported from the incident. Two children have been taken to hospital after a police chase and carjacking in Sydney's west. Officers say a 36-year-old man led them on a pursuit before colliding with a car on a major motorway. It's alleged the man then stole another vehicle, putting the two children inside. Two teenagers and an 11-year-old have been charged after a police chase through Perth, Elise Gately reports.
2: Officers saw a stolen Mercedes-Benz sedan speeding along Albany Highway in Gosnells. It's alleged the driver, a 15-year-old boy, failed to stop when they tried to pull him over with lights and sirens. He's then accused of driving off recklessly, including through a red light. Police managed to stop the car on Gosnells Road West about 15 minutes later. The 15-year-old from Bentley is facing four charges, including no authority to drive, while a 14-year-old and an 11-year-old are both charged with stealing a motor vehicle. Elise Gately, Perth.
0: The US president has touched down in Ireland for a two-day visit. Donald Trump's expected to hold a bilateral meeting with the Irish Prime Minister. He'll also spend time at his golf resort in Doonbeg, County Clare. Also making news, a machinery incident at a mine in central Queensland has left a worker fighting for life in hospital, and researchers are raising concerns about the size of Australia's illegal ivory trade. Checking the markets now, one Australian dollar is currently buying 71.7 US cents.
3: Visit Portland Carpet Court's newly renovated showroom and explore their huge range of flooring and blinds. Portland
0: the Brisbane Court. Lions have kept their dreams of a three-peat alive in the AFL with a 53-point win over the Crows. The Sharks have ended the Cowboys' 2026 NRL season. Andrew Lucas reports.
4: Cronulla is through to the semi-finals after defeating North Queensland 26-16 in their elimination final in front of over 17,000 fans at Allianz Stadium. The Sharks led 12-6 at the break before going on to run out 5-3 victors. Sione Katoa finished with a double, with Cronulla to take on the loser of the Panthers-Roosters qualifying final. Earlier, the Dolphins moved into their first ever preliminary final after beating the Warriors 26-16 in Auckland. Andrew Lucas at Allianz Stadium.
0: Top seed Alexander Zverev will face American Ben Shelton in the final of the United States Open. And in supercars action, Brody Kostecki has taken pole for the Bend 500. That is the very latest in news and in sport.
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11: Your four-day forecast for Western Victoria. A partly cloudy day on Sunday, showers expected in the afternoon and evening with a possible thunderstorm as well. Monday, cloudy, late showers, top of 17. Tuesday, partly cloudy with a shower or two and a top of 13. And then on Wednesday, a cloudy day and a top of 13 degrees. Sunday, casted and expecting a max of 22, 21 the top for Hamilton, Portland and the coast.
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0: Mexican War.
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0: In that period.
1: Gotcha, Nicholas, you're right. There's been a lot of horrible things. And I guess your definition of terrorist, they're using a different definition when they are using that phrase. So causing terror and not being part of whatever it is, you know, the Japanese were outside that, you could describe that as an act of terror, and maybe that's it's just a definition thing. But good, you know, your points are right that, you know, they're saying it's the first time, but sadly, you've got a few other examples for us of those sorts of things happening. Russell Setright, health and well-being very soon, and a few more calls as well, because you're on the line, Paul and Karen. We'll talk to you soon.
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1: And Paul's in Melbourne. Hi there, Paul.
12: Yeah, Pat, just on COVID, I absolutely believe COVID happened and was real. I mean, based in part on the fact that I caught it myself. But I do think that 5-6 years on, we still don't officially have an explanation of where it came from, how it got out, who caused it, one of the worst pandemics the world has seen. You know, was it a wet market? Was it a bio lab? Who was doing what in the bio lab and who funded it? And I think, you know, it would be fair to actually have an answer to that. But I believe when the Morrison government asked China, slapped Harris all over us for his impudence. On the subject of Victorian crime, and talking about China, it's actually a crime in China if you're a manager in a state-owned enterprise and you lose money or waste money. You can actually get the death penalty for that in
1: right,
12: China.
1: It's going to be far. But I do like the idea of making it discourage it in some way. If you waste money for the government. And China, I think, well, they've embraced capitalism, but it's more communism where most people are working for the state, so I guess they've had to do it that way, Paul.
12: Well, you know, possibly they've got their own way over there, but, you know, $600 million, you know, you think about all the hours people have to work to earn the money to pay those taxes.
1: Yeah, yeah. Oh, that's
12: and
1: right.
12: There's no value returned to them.
1: Yes.

0: creatures ain't no joke, so keep track of them with the Whale Mail Facebook page. Thanks to the Glenelg Shire Council.
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0: Number nine, how many days are there in a leap year, Brett?
1: Oh, now that's got me. 366.
0: Oh, it didn't get you. Number nine. Number 10. On September 11, Australia marked the 25th anniversary of which major historic global event? You know this one.
1: September 11, the Twin Tower attack.
0: That's right. Number 10. Yeah. That's right, Brett. Okay, so 20 questions to get the prize. We're at number 11. How many squares are on a standard chessboard?
1: Ooh. I think it's 8 by 8, so 8 times 8 is 48.
0: You've got the maths.
1: 64.
0: Oh, no, hang on, you hit the wrong button there. Sorry, Ethan's gone to the wrong hotkey. 64 it is.
1: Yep.
0: Number 12, which planet is known as the red planet, Brett?
1: Mars
0: at number 12. Number 13, rolling quiz. What is the chemical symbol for gold?
1: AU,
0: it is too. Number 14, finish the saying, bite off more than you can...
1: Chew, which is what I always do.
0: That's right, so do I. Makes life interesting. Number 15, Ansett Airlines was placed into voluntary administration on this day. What was the year? Oh, there you are. Ansett Airlines placed into voluntary administration on this day. What was the year, do you think?
1: I'm trying to think. I know that New Zealand Airlines might have picked it up for a while.
0: Yeah.
1: I'm going to go 1998.
0: Not a bad guess there, Brett, but not 1998. Hi, John in Sydney.
2: Hello.
0: John, Ansett Airlines was placed into voluntary administration on this day. What was the year? So our last call said 1998. It was later than that. Ansett Airlines was placed into voluntary administration on this day.
2: I think it was 2000.
0: Yeah.
2: 2001.
0: It was 2001. Number 16 for you, John. Rolling quiz, we're getting there. Which Disney movie featured the song When You Wish Upon a Star? The little fella. The Disney.
2: Pinocchio.
0: Correct. Number 16. Number 17. Which body organ produces insulin?
2: The pancreas,
0: it does. Number 18, John, we're getting there to get the prize. What is the only bird that can fly backwards?
2: Oh, my God.
0: Flapping its little wings.
2: Penguin?
0: No. They waddle away, but we're talking about flying backwards in the air. And also these birds can sort of stay still, can't they, Ethan? They sort of flappity flap flaps, maybe?
3: I guess so.
0: Yes. All righty. Is it Ray? Ray in Perth? Is that where we're at? Hello, Ray.
4: Yes, hi. It's a hummingbird.
0: Hummingbird, yes, at 18, correct. The only bird that can fly backwards. Number 19, which sea lies between Europe and Africa? That big warm sea is called?
4: The Atlantic.
0: Oh, no, it's not there, Ray. Terry in Sydney. Hi, Terry.
5: G'day there.
0: Terry, only a couple to go to win the prize at the rolling quiz.
5: Wow.
0: Do you want to have a break? No, Ethan, no, we can get this one, or maybe we should. No, okay, here we go. We'll give you this question, Terry. Which sea lies between Europe and Africa?
5: Oh, that's the Mediterranean.
0: It is the Mediterranean. One more to go, Terry, and we're going to do that now. Here we are.
5: Just
0: that's right. We're going for the prize. Who am I?
5: Oh, yeah.
0: I am a US singer who was in a band called Chicago, and it had a solo hit called The Glory of Love, featured in the Karate Kid movie Part 2, right? So this person, so I need a name. He was in Chicago. Then he went off and did a solo song. It was a massive song associated with Karate Kid Part 2, and it was called what? Oh, no, hang on. Oh, The Glory of Love. I've given you that. But what was his name, the guy who sang the song, The Glory of Love? Well, it's a bit sort of...
5: Oh, what a shame. I had my fingers crossed because I really wanted that prize. I guess, sorry, but I really don't know who
0: Terry.
5: He is.
0: All right. Now we've got to move on. This is going to be a tricky one, but that's okay. That's all right. Let's go to Henry. Oh, we'll take a break. All right, Henry and a few others, just stand by because we'll get to you very soon. That's the final question. Do you know the answer? The song is The Glory of Love. It was a massive hit. What is his name who performed that song? Let's find out after this.
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0: Okay, rolling quiz. The prize is the Pestrol Rodent-Free Max, thanks to the wonderful people, Andrew and the crew at pestrol.com.au. Rolling quiz, last question to, it's Henry in Malvern. Hi, Henry.
14: Good morning, Pat.
0: Number 20, the final question here. Who am I? Who he's having a birthday today too, this person. I'm a US singer. I was in the band called Chicago, and then I had a solo hit called The Glory of Love, which featured in the Karate Kid Part 2 movie. What is my name, Henry?
14: I think he's got a bit of a funny name. Peter Cetera.
0: Yeah, a bit of a funny name, but that's him. Peter, yeah, Cetera, Cetera. That's him. Congratulations, Henry. Well done, mate.
14: Thank you.
0: Do you get to Mabel's? Somebody took me to Malvern Road today, actually. Or yesterday. The coffee shop there on the main drag, Malvern Road. Do you go there, Henry?
14: I have. It's very nice there.
0: Very nice, yeah. I think it's the Scones, famous for its more for everything. All right, we'll get your details and we'll get you this prize. We'll send it to you and congratulations. The Rodent Free Max belongs to you, Henry. Now, we're going to get you... You got the song there, Ian? Henry, can you just introduce for us on Australia Overnight, here is The Glory of Love. Over to you, Henry.
14: And now, playing for you, The Glory of Love by Peter Cetera.

0: G'day, Nick here from Portland Complete Angler. 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
0: Here for the tuna season?
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0: Run out of mates to tell your number one fishing story to?
1: We're all ears.
0: Don't worry, we never let the truth get in the way of a good story. 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
8: Australia Overnight heading to news now. After news, we'll meet one of the stars of a musical that's coming to town. It is the musical that has Sally Field's role. It's Mrs. Doubtfire. The musical is coming to Melbourne, and Susie Mathers is playing the role in the movie that Sally Field played, so Daniel's ex-wife Miranda. Of course, that great movie with Robin Williams. That's coming to the stage. We'll meet one of the stars very soon, and we'll talk about a spring salad, the grilled chicken salad with the creamy herbal sauce for spring. That sounds nice. We'll talk some food and take your calls. 133 693, the weekend edition of Australia Overnight. Here comes the news, everybody.

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1: Hello, I'm Dusty Fitzpatrick. Australia's energy minister warns the latest escalation in the Middle East conflict will push up fuel prices. Saudi Arabia has closed a critical oil pipeline after it was attacked by drones which were launched from Iraq, while Iran-backed Houthi rebels claim to have taken control of several islands in the Red Sea. Chris Bowen says Australia's fuel stocks are stable for now, but the latest development is disturbing.
2: The ongoing war in Iran is doing nothing to improve the fuel supply around the world and is pushing up prices of oil. We're seeing that in the markets even overnight, and that will inevitably also flow through to Australia.
1: The communications watchdog will carry out an investigation after an Optus outage led to some callers struggling to contact 000. Police in Victoria, Tasmania and South Australia have carried out welfare checks on more than 40 callers affected by the hour-long interruption. No adverse outcomes have been reported from the incident, but Communications Consumer Action Network's Carol Bennett says the failures can't continue.
3: We have an opportunity to fix this system. There's a bill coming before Parliament this week. Now, we could have domestic mobile roaming, which would enable, when your phone isn't able to connect to your provider, network, it can connect to another provider's network.
1: Police are investigating after a scuffle outside a One Nation election event in Victoria. It's understood a volunteer and a member of the public were involved in the incident in Melbourne's northwest. The ordeal unfolded during a meet-and-greet barbecue with state One Nation candidate John Barnes. A woman who fell 30 metres down a cliff in the New South Wales Blue Mountains has been airlifted to hospital. The woman has been treated for injuries to her arm, abrasions and back pain. Industry groups are urging the federal government to exclude backpackers from a proposed overhaul of Australia's migration system. The tourism, hospitality and farming sectors warn restricting working holiday visas will cause workforce shortages and threaten regional communities. Research has found almost half of Australian pet owners would find it hard to pay vet bills if their pet is injured. More are taking out pet insurance. Canstar's Sally Tindall says owning an animal is a long-term financial commitment.
4: 45% of pet owners would struggle to pay or need to consider taking out a loan or put it on their credit card if their pet required an unexpected medical procedure costing $3,000.
1: Also making news, the death toll from a ferry fire in the Philippines has risen to 35, and the consumer watchdog has issued a recall alert for coloured contact lenses sold on fast fashion retail site Shein. The ACCC says the packaging solution for the lenses could be contaminated with bacteria.
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1: Brisbane's dreams of a third AFL premiership are alive and well after a win over Adelaide in their sudden death semi. The Lions have secured a 144-91 win over the Crows at the Gabba. Lions' Dane Zorko has told Seven his side stepped up.
6: The boys are in. They're working hard on Monday, Tuesday, Thursday. Ready for a big game, and we deliver just nice.
1: The Sharks are through to the second week of the NRL finals with a 26-16 win over the Cowboys. The Dolphins are 80 minutes away from the grand final after upsetting the Warriors 26-16 in Auckland. The Finns fighting back from 16-8 down to earn themselves a week off. Ben Shelton is the last American standing at the US Open. The 23-year-old will take on top seed Alexander Zverev in the final. And Aussie canoeist Jess Fox has won the sixth K1 World Cup title of her career.
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11: 3HA Weather.
12: Your four-day forecast for Western Victoria. A partly cloudy day on Sunday. Showers expected in the afternoon and evening with a possible thunderstorm as well. Monday, cloudy, late showers, top of 17. Tuesday, partly cloudy with a shower or two and a top of 13. And then on Wednesday, a cloudy day and a top of 13 degrees. Sunday, Casterton expecting a max of 22, 21 the top for Hamilton, Portland and the coast.
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12: It's 11 degrees.
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13: Australia Overnight. Now, Susie Mathers is an internationally acclaimed musical theatre star, currently getting ready for a great onstage performance in Mrs. Doubtfire, the musical. Yes, you'll remember the movie. Sally Field and Robin Williams, Mrs. Doubtfire, is now on stage. And joining us on the line is Susie Mathers. Hi there, Susie.
14: Hello, how you going?
13: Not bad. So you're currently rehearsing for the show and it starts in October.
14: Yes, we start rehearsals in October and head on to stage in November. So I'm doing lots of prep work in the lead up to meeting the whole cast and getting started.
13: Oh, so what sort of prep work? Is it part of the magic of, looking at a script, thinking about, because when we arrive, it's all there, it's wonderful, but all the work that happens in the lead up is interesting because you've got to sort of glue it all together in your mind and then perform it.
14: Yeah, absolutely. And it's kind of getting show fit as well, starting to sing a bit more, making sure that the songs are sitting in the right spot, getting underneath the character and doing your research on what you want your interpretation to be of this particular role. So there's a lot of, reading the script and analysing it and going through it in a more academic sense before you get it on its feet and start feeling it emotionally.
13: And you've got a lead role there. Miranda is who you'll be playing on stage. It's Daniel's ex-wife, the role that Sally Field played in the movie. That's you.
14: Yeah, it's very exciting, actually. I up until this point in my career, I've been, princesses and good witches and young juvenile leads. And now that I'm a mum myself, to be playing the role of a mum feels quite life imitating art, I think, is the expression. So, yeah.
13: Well, there you go. It's an evolution for
14: exactly,
13: you as a performer.
14: I'm very, very excited about it.
13: And what about comedy? Mrs. Doubtfire is something that is fun and jokes and these sorts of things. So is that different to, land a joke and make sure you take the audience along for the ride?
14: Yeah, absolutely. I mean, that's one of the things about live theatre that I love so much is that, something is funny on the page, but it may not land with the audience, or you don't think it's funny on the page and the audience think it's the funniest thing they've ever heard. It really is, the audience are that last element of the show to make sure that everything comes together. Some nights things get a huge laugh and Some nights they don't. And that's the joy of live performance. I love that so much, is that you do get to play and add that additional element of what's going to happen next into the performance.
13: Australia Overnight, Susie Mathers is on the line. Mrs. Doubtfire, the musical, is starting. Susie, so it starts in Melbourne. Is that where we can get tickets first up?
14: Yes, it is. We are opening at the Princess Theatre in Melbourne. Actually, I'm very much looking forward to that, because this is the last theatre that I am yet to play in Melbourne. So I'm very, very much excited about getting into the gorgeous Princess Theatre. And then from there, we come to Sydney at the Capitol.
13: And everybody asks about the movie, don't they? They say, is there pressure? The movie, so, you know, everybody loves the movie. So now you've got to bring it to the stage and it's a musical. Is that something on your mind?
14: Yeah, look, absolutely. You know, I'm a child of the 90s. Mrs. Doubtfire was part of the fabric of my childhood. I loved the movie growing up. And, you know, already so many people are saying, oh, gosh, do you get to say these iconic lines? You know, the whole time is such an iconic line of Sally Fields as Miranda Hillard. And there is definitely pressure surrounding that, because there are expectations of how that's going to land. But I do think one of the cool things about bringing a movie to the stage is you do get to elevate the story. You know, there's all new songs, there's big dance numbers, there's you can see everything unfold in front of your eyes. And that, you know, that's the magic of theatre. It's the best art form, in my opinion.
13: And the story, I mean, the premise is sort of inherently funny, isn't it? So, you know, that he wants to get closer to his kids, so he has to pretend to be Mrs. Doubtfire. I mean, that's sort of, that is, I guess you need to pull it off, don't you? But the idea's funny. I mean, Robin Williams, of course, pulled it off. That's a big part of it as well, making that work. But that's okay. That's not a massive challenge. I mean, people sort of have seen it on the screen, so they'll understand it when they see it on stage.
14: Yeah, absolutely. And, you know, it is one of the you know, the heart of the story is that a father will do whatever it takes to spend time with his children. And, you know, I think people really resonate with that. This, you know, that love is at the heart of it, and that he will do anything to be in their life. And you know, that is innately funny, seeing someone, you know, go to such lengths to be able to spend that time with them. And, you know, one of the best scenes, I think, in the movie is when Robin Williams is going through all the different characters, and you see him as, you know, Barbara Streisand and I think Liza Minnelli at one point. And, you know, with the stage show, you know, you are going to see that happen in front of you. And I just think that's super cool. I've been reading the script and it is very, very funny. Yeah.
13: Do you carry the script around and you sort of just sing while you're sort of doing things around the house? It's in your back pocket, learn the lines. Look,
14: the fact that my 4-year-old daughter can finish the song that I sing in the show is probably an indication of how often it gets sung around the house.
13: Yeah. And you're going to watch the movie to prep, yeah? Obviously, you'll sort of watch the movie. That's part of your prep?
14: Yeah, absolutely. I actually watched the movie with my kids a couple of months ago. I've known for a while that I'm going to be playing this role, and starting to introduce it to them so that they know what mummy's about to go off and do. And I watched it again, and it was really great to just kind of connect with it again and have that preparation in the lead up. But I do think I probably won't watch it again too much, right, so that I can really be in the musical version of it and in our storytelling, and try and obviously take a lot of what Sally Field has done with the role into the rehearsal room, but also find where the essence of Miranda sits within me as well. You know, it's always a challenge when you're taking on an iconic role like this, you know, like a Sandy from Grease or the likes. And it's finding how that character fits with you so that you're not doing an impersonation, but you're still doing justice to the role.
13: Is there a similar role in the past that you can lean on? I know it's a bit, you know, because you said Sandy in Grease, or is there, I guess you've just got the experience and it just continues on with this new role?
14: Yeah, I think, look, she is as well a loving mother. And my experience of that of late is quite fresh. You know, I have 2 4-year-old children, and it really does change your life completely when you have kids. And being able to kind of lead into that lived experience and really bring that into this particular role of playing a mum, I think is going to be very valuable.
13: 2 4-year-olds, twins.
14: I do. Wow. I have 2 4-year-olds.
13: Yeah, right.
14: Yes.
13: And is Melbourne home? So you're performing to like your home city first up?
14: Well, it was home for a while, but I now am based in Sydney. I grew up in Perth originally, so I'm a bit of a I'm a traveller, which I think, you know, it does it sort of come with the nature of being in the musical theatre business in Australia, is you are on tour a lot. And so for a while I've based myself in Melbourne, but currently I'm in Sydney.
13: Right.
14: Yeah.
13: What happens when the little ones say, "Mum, I want to get into musical theatre like you"? What advice do you give them?
14: Oh, look, for me, you know, follow your dreams. I think it's something I've definitely done with my life, and I'll encourage them to do the same. At the same time, you know, they can do whatever they like. I do believe my daughter has a slight inkling for the performing arts, and so it'll be interesting to see where she takes that. But, of course, you know, we'll encourage her in any way possible. She said to me the other night, "Mummy, I want to be a singer like you or a doctor."
13: Right,
14: go for it. Either right. Or.
13: Love it.
14: Yeah. Yeah.
13: All right. So tickets on sale now. Yeah, you can get tickets now. Yeah, it's a good idea to probably get some tickets now.
14: Yes, I would. I know the first week is selling very, very well. I tried to get a ticket the other day and there wasn't one left. So I would rush in and get your tickets as soon as possible, because I think this one is going to run off the shelves, as you should say. Yeah.
13: Yeah, for sure. Mrs. Doubtfire, the musical, tickets on sale now, starting in Melbourne. Susie Mathers, thanks for joining us on Australia Overnight.
14: Thank you so much for having me.
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0: Australia Overnight Weekend Edition. It's Sunday morning. Great to have your company. I'm Pat Panetta. 133693 is my phone number. What's on your mind, Australia? 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Text line 0477 693 693. It depends on how many homes. It depends on how many are in the home, says SA. Houses, not homes, are bought! Exclamation mark. Did I say something wrong there? Houses, not homes, are bought. Yeah, okay. I'm not sure what I said. Alrighty. Tom, Pat, what are the semi-finals that you're talking about? There are only three matches left in the AFL, two prelim finals and then the grand final. You're right, it's the semi-finals. We're getting confused. Semi-finals is this weekend, which is now, which are done. Three games to go. Yeah, so we're in the prelim finals. No, we're in the semi-finals weekend, then the prelims next week, and then the grand final. Very exciting. And we'll be on the air then. I've got a Sunday off. I've got a family wedding. That might be during the grand final time, which will be a coincidence, or maybe it's next week. But, yeah, we'll be on the air during the footy finals, which will be very exciting. 133693 and also the text line 0477 693 693. Weekend edition of Australia Overnight.
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0: Sunday morning edition of Australia Overnight, 133693. Today, the 13th of September, as we get into Sunday. Thank you for your text there. Was it SA? You were saying, so that's the initials associated with the text, that the paper was saying homes. The newspaper said homes when I was reading the headlines. And are you saying it should have said homes are bought? Houses. I see. Houses, not homes, are bought. So the paper says, with just 30% in greenfield growth areas, the policy is designed to put more homes closer to jobs, public transport and services, more houses or homes. Okay. Alrighty. And another text saying that I need some sandals. Here I am talking about walking around with my socks on. You must think I'm some sort of weirdo. So anyway, yeah, good pair of sandals. Always awesome. Arthur in West Footscray. Hi, Arthur.
12: Good morning, Pat. Good morning, Ethan. You know when you're talking about milk bars with Matt Batten last night with nostalgia, the Polly Waffle is still sold at 48 Monash Street at the Milk Bar, and you can probably get the Redskins and anything you like at the Milk Bar there.
0: Right. So 48 Monash Street is called the Milk Bar, is it?
12: No, it's called Yo-Yo's. Sunshine, yeah.
0: Sunshine. 48 Monash Street, Sunshine. Yeah. You can get your what was it again? The Polly Waffle and some...
12: The Flake, the Polly Waffle, the White Knight, Redskins, whatever. Whoa. Those from... Oh, sorry.
0: Yo-Yo's.
12: Ancient history.
0: Yeah, no, mate, get excited. Yeah, wow.
12: Anyway, how would you feel? I once did a long shift when I was working for Chubb with Jim. I was at West Footscray and we're waiting for a bus to just visit an auntie, and he's talking about lists of strange things that people do. And this, there was a weirdo. She appeared with no clothes on and tapped me and offered me and Jim a beer and stopped the buses, and she had no clothes
0: on. Hang on, sorry, I got distracted by... So where were you? You were on a bus, did you say?
12: No, we were waiting for the bus at Barclay Street.
0: Barclay Street, Footscray.
12: West Footscray, yeah.
0: West Footscray.
12: And she appeared out of nowhere.
0: Right.
12: And then she tapped me on the shoulder and offered me a stubby with no clothes on.
0: And she was naked.
12: Yeah.
0: Offered you a stubby.
12: She went to the car, they took her. Everyone was just laughing. I didn't know what to think.
0: Right. Did she live nearby? And she walked out of the house.
12: She appeared. And then I was driving like past and she was doing it again, stopping cars, and they took her away in a straitjacket and she done it again. And it looked crazy.
0: Okay. Yeah, when was this? This is a few years ago now.
12: Quite a few years ago. Yeah, but
0: something you don't forget.
12: Yeah. Look, how can you not laugh when someone just comes like that in the middle
0: out of nowhere.
12: Summer?
0: Yeah, a bit of a shock, yeah. Well, anyway.
12: Yeah, that was crazy.
0: There you go.
13: You're crazy, boy.
0: There's a lot of stuff going on out there, Arthur. All right, mate. Well, thank you. No problem. Arthur of West Footscray. Now, another text. I love it that every word... I do actually genuinely appreciate that... I was saying to Ethan, you know, we have such a wonderful audience who listen to so much of this program over the weekend and really pay attention to every little detail, which is just magnificent. You wouldn't sort of find that anywhere else. So, Pat, surely the footy commentary team will be on the air during the footy finals. There won't be any footy when you're on the air, says Tom. Yes, but we'll be on the air during the footy finals, period. You know, so I'll comment, you know, we'll just get a bit of the vibe. I won't be calling the footy. That does go to the footy team. They call the footy. I do this show. All right, here we go. Top 10 signs of a classy man. This will be interesting. According to European fashion brand Peter Hahn, who commissioned a study on what is classy. Top 10. We'll go from 10 to 1. Here we go, Ethan. This is for a classy man, okay? Number 10, wears crisp white shirts.
14: Oh, okay. I don't do that.
0: Don't you?
14: No.
0: No, every man needs a good crisp white shirt.
14: I don't even think I own a white shirt,
0: really?
14: To be honest.
0: Oh, you've got to get one with a nice collar.
14: Yeah, I don't have one. No? I don't like ironing either. So,
0: yeah, I know. They sit in the cupboard, then you get to iron them. But you have a white T-shirt?
14: I've got a white T-shirt. Like, you know, one of those $5 ones you'll pick up at Kmart or something like that.
0: Yeah, that's all right. That's a job. They get a bit sort of, you put them in the wash a couple of times and they stretch. All right, you need a crisp white shirt. Everybody does. Ready to go. Number 9, always smells nice. I was at a few perfumeries today.
14: Oh, really?
0: Well, just when, you know, I was out and about at shops thinking I might need... Well, you know, Chemist Warehouse got all that stuff too.
14: Yeah.
0: Always smells nice. 8, owns a tailored suit. Ethan, no? Oh, there you go. You need a shirt and a suit. What if you're invited to something special?
14: Yeah.
0: What do you do? What if you have to go to the races? What if the radio station said, Ethan, we've got the OB at the races, you've got to be there, you know, at the Melbourne Cup, you're going to have to wear a suit.
14: Maybe I'll ask Mr. Laundy to buy me one.
0: Yes, put an expense claim in.
14: Yeah.
0: If you want me to go, you can
14: buy
0: me
14: a
0: suit.
14: That's a good idea.
0: Yeah, well, that's fair enough. Owns a tailored suit. Oh, my days of the tailored suits. I've got one which I got from somewhere, which I guess I could wear that one. Number 7, knows when to admit he's wrong. This is one that politicians always deny. Mr. Albanese is always trying to squirm out of something. If he just said, I was wrong, let's move on. So
14: he
0: that's something, that's integrity.
14: He changes his position, remember?
0: He changes his position. No, it wasn't me. No, no, I didn't say that. Number 6, has a firm handshake. That's me handshaking. Firm. But you can't over squeeze. They're strange when people do that.
14: I know. That is one of the weirdest things ever, because I'm not very strong with the handshake.
0: You really grip.
14: And then
0: it's aggressive.
14: I remember Matthew Richardson, who works here.
0: Yeah, he's a strong guy, though.
14: Yeah,
0: I
14: shook his hand and...
0: you fell over.
14: Wow.
0: Ah!
14: Yeah. Felt like my bones were cracking.
0: He's a champion, Matthew Richards. Do you remember him, Richardson, as a footballer?
14: I do, but he's a full forward. He's a bit old for
0: right.
14: me, you know.
0: Yeah. Oh, mate, yeah, he's got strong hands. Don't worry about that. He could mark that ball and kick a few goals. Okay, number five, takes his hat off when indoors and in the company of women. So just, you know, having some integrity. Take your hat off. Be nice. Open doors. Number four. I'm acting like I've written this. I'm just agreeing with everything. Stands up. This is a guy wearing his socks at the radio station. Stands up when women join the dining table. Oh, that's nice.
14: I don't know about that.
0: Oh, I know. See, but you're young and maybe they'll think, you know. But for me, even that might be a bit creepy. Hello, everybody. Stand up. Number three. Takes pride in his appearance. Yeah.
14: Yeah, I think so. I think that's a given. I think everyone does that, don't they? You don't have to be a man, like a man to do that. I think everyone does that.
0: Yeah. I was saying because I was a bit sort of relaxed again today, I saw the footy people. There was somebody working, who we all love, on the overnights program for a long time, and he'd come in his pyjamas. Do you know that? Because I think you mentioned on the air. Woody'd come in sort of half pyjamas. It was funny. He did the overnight sort of Monday to Friday, and it's so taxing. And he just said, I'm just going to go on to work, get my jammies on. Number two, holds the door open for others. Yeah. Don't slam it in someone's face.
14: Yeah.
0: Number one, top 10 signs of a classy man, respectful of women. Da-da-da. Now, we've got time for the top 10 signs of a classy woman. According to European fashion brand Peter Hahn again, he commissioned the study. Number 10, wears dresses tight enough to show she's a woman, but loose enough to prove she's a lady. Well, they could just fit correctly.
14: Yeah.
0: Not too sort of raunchy.
14: I'm confused by that.
0: Yeah. Number 9, reveals cleavage sparingly. So again, don't, you know, just keep it classy. Number 8, this is okay. It's a family program. No, it's an adult program. Number 8, doesn't downplay her intelligence. I like that, of course.
14: Yeah.
0: Not this sort of ditzy thing. This is who I am. If you don't like it, see you later. Number 7, always smells nice. Same thing. Got to go quick here. Don't know. We're going to hit a break. Number 6, doesn't wear heels higher than she can walk in. Yeah. Number 5, accepts compliments graciously. Thank you. Yes, I do look nice today. Number 4, never drinks directly from the bottle. I've got one. Just sort of swigging from the bottle. Number 3, confidence. This is the top 10 signs of a classy woman, according to the survey. Number 2, ages gracefully. Yeah, we all have to do that, don't we? Number 1, wears subtle makeup. There you are.
14: Oh.
0: You learn something every day on Australia Overnight. Back after this.
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0: On the text, hi Pat, I think you missed one sign of a classy woman. Don't inject your lips to look like a fish. Yeah, thank you. White shirts are needed for funerals and weddings. Correct, you need a crisp white shirt, and Ethan needs one in his wardrobe. Just Googling white shirts here. Country Road men's white shirt, $79.95. I think you're going to spend more than that.
14: Oh, it's 50, too much.
0: Gazman, $59.95, a Gazman. You need a really classy white shirt. I'm going to go down here. You can get one made. Connor, no, go down, go down. MJ Bale, $100. I think you need one with a nice collar. Here we go, use.
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23: Hello, I'm Dusty Fitzpatrick. Australia's energy minister says our fuel stocks are stable despite the latest escalation in the Middle East conflict. Jamel Wells reports.
24: Chris Bowen says Australia's closely monitoring developments after Iran-backed Houthi rebels took control of several islands in the Red Sea. The move threatens a key global shipping route used to export much of Saudi Arabia's oil. Mr. Bowen says Australia has 41 days worth of petrol in reserve, 32 diesel and 30 days worth of jet fuel. He says the developments are likely to push fuel prices higher.
25: The ongoing war in Iran is doing nothing to improve the fuel supply around the world.
24: Jamel Wells reporting.
23: The federal government says an investigation will be carried out into another Optus network outage. Police in Victoria, Tasmania and South Australia have checked on customers who struggled to contact 000 during the hour-long interruptions. Optus has apologised for the incident and says no adverse outcomes have been reported. Police have been called to a One Nation event in Victoria after an altercation involving a volunteer and a member of the public. The incident unfolded during a meet-and-greet barbecue in Melbourne's northwest for State One Nation candidate John Barnes. Those involved have described the ordeal.
26: Another old bloke in there who I filmed pushed me, and then the old bloke comes out and he's just shoving me out the gate.
27: You just threw one of our volunteers to the ground.
26: Yeah.
27: Okay.
26: He's an elderly man.
23: That audio thanks to Nine. Josh Adokar's NRL career is in the balance after he allegedly tested positive to cocaine. The Parramatta Eels star was pulled over by police for a random roadside test in Sydney. Adokar's management says he is seeking professional support. A machinery incident at a mine in central Queensland has left a worker fighting for life in hospital. The man in his 70s suffered chest, face and abdominal injuries at Crinum Mine near Emerald. The Australian Chamber of Commerce and Industry is calling on governments at all levels to do more to help small businesses. Research shows a third of small businesses considered closing in the last 12 months due to costs and red tape. Spokesperson Andrew McKellar says they deserve help.
2: We don't want to see small businesses becoming the punching bag in the economy. We've got to make it easier for small business to make ends meet, to reduce the complexity and the layers of red tape that they're having to deal with.
23: Also making news, the peak body of independent grocers has accused Woolworths of intimidation tactics after workers were caught swarming two Perth IGA stores. And a 15-year-old boy has been rescued after clinging to his capsized fishing boat off the coast of Alaska for 2 days.
3: Come and see Portland Carpet Court's newly renovated showroom, showcasing a huge range of flooring and blinds for every home.
23: Brisbane is through to the AFL's Final Four, the Lions defeating the Crows 144-91 at the Gabba. In AFLW, the Eagles have held off the Lions 46-41. The Sharks are through to the second week of the NRL Finals. Cronulla's defeated North Queensland 26-16 at Allianz Stadium. Sharks 5'8" Braden Trindle says it wasn't the prettiest match.
4: That's semi-finals footy, mate. Yeah, just playing to the death and a few tries there. Thought we were in the lead for a bit, then sneaking back, and then it was a bit back and forth, but good solid game in the end, and very proud of the boys.
23: The Dolphins are through to the preliminary finals after a 26-16 win over the Warriors. Shiza Alibi has taken out the Group 1 Mackayvi Diva Stakes at Flemington. And in supercars action, Brody Kostecki has taken pole for the Bend 500.
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31: Your four-day forecast for Western Victoria. A partly cloudy day on Sunday. Showers expected in the afternoon and evening with a possible thunderstorm as well. Monday, cloudy, late showers, top of 17. Tuesday, partly cloudy with a shower or two and a top of 13. And then on Wednesday, a cloudy day and a top of 13 degrees. Sunday, Casterton expecting a max of 22, 21 the top for Hamilton, Portland and the coast.
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3: Hey, want to hear a joke? Why did the whale blush? Because it saw the ocean's bottom. I thought of that one myself, you know. But this is no joke.

0: you know, there's little scooters and things. I don't want to be sort of cliche again what's the word, sort of just making assumptions, but maybe the type of jobs is an issue too, or they're supporting them,
1: Our caller sounded like she might have been a bit elderly, and I'd like to remember that one out of 10 people in aged care are foreign workers.
0: Yes, that's right. My dad went there, and they're looking after him, which is great. Yeah.
1: Now, you know, all I can give you is the facts, and those are that if we reduced immigration to the levels that have been suggested in the last 3 months, which you and I have commented on extensively and blown out of the water initially with One Nation, the country would depopulate. I might add regional areas would be the first to depopulate, oddly enough, the ones that vote mostly for One Nation, which is pretty strange when you think about it. I have found, my experience has found nothing other than a positive contribution to this country by immigrants on balance. Occasionally one goes haywire, we get it. But, you know, overwhelmingly, their contribution has been a net benefit to Australia, and we don't have a choice in the matter.
0: John, I need you to have a cup of tea during the commercial break because you've got a lot of people to talk to after the commercial break. I don't know whether they're going to agree with you or what's going to happen, but have a cup of tea. And Brian, John, Bruce, David, Pam and Peter talking with John Preston after this.
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Hey, want to hear a joke? Why did the whale blush? 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But this is no joke.

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Joseph wore, and then she said, perhaps this coat will bring you good luck and happiness.

0: feel good about it. And then there are foods that nourish us physically. So rather than seeing foods good or bad, we see foods as nourishing us physically or psychologically. So, yeah, no guilty pleasures within our community. It's everything is good.
1: When do I start?
0: You can sign up anytime you like. We've got a free 7-day trial on the Two Real Sisters app. I'm not sure if you got a copy of How We Cook there with you.
2: Yeah, we have.
0: Good. Oh, well, you can go and take a base recipe and make that for dinner tonight.
1: I like you got muffins, you got cookies, you got frittatas, you got tray bakes, you got everything in the book. It is a one stop shop.
3: It's a big old book, that one. It's got everything you need.
1: It most certainly has. Before we finish up, we like to finish with a tip. So and your book is full of tips about, you know, saving time and about cutting corners and making the most of your time and making the most of the produce and the food and stuff. What would be one tip that you would both give for people that they should start with in their kitchens?
3: My tip would be make enough dinner for your work lunch the next day. Or your lunch the next day. That is one thing that I do religiously every night, most nights, not perfect, most nights. It's great because you don't have to think about a whole nother meal. You're making the meal already. It might be just a matter of adding half a cup more of some grain or another can of legumes or adding a little bit more chicken or a few more veggies. And it honestly saves you the next day.
0: And just on the back of that, if you're someone who's listening and you're like, oh, we never have leftovers, everyone goes hardcore. Before you serve dinner up, put enough in a container for you for lunch tomorrow. You made it, you deserve it. And then in the fridge, and then everyone can eat as much as they want because your lunch is already in the fridge.
3: This is normally the mums with the teenage boys.
2: Oh, yes, we know that. Yeah.
3: Who has this problem?
1: Absolutely. Well, look, we can now officially put you with Split Ends, Dragon, and Russell Crowe as the New Zealanders we like. You made that list. Thank you very much for being on our program, and all the very best of luck for the future.
2: Thank you.
0: Thanks for having us, guys.
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0: Sunday morning and you're listening to Food Bites with Sarah Patterson. Later today, though, you can listen to the podcast version of the show because there's plenty on there that you didn't hear. But now it's time to get to the food poll.
1: Too early for cheese? I don't think it's ever too early for cheese or dessert for that matter.
0: Never.
1: So if you had the choice between a cheese platter or a dessert platter after your main meal, what would it be?
0: All right, let's find out.
1: Samantha Suprain says a cheese platter for her every time.
0: Colin Vickery says cheese, please.
1: Craig Gabriel says, now, that is the toughest choice you have ever put forward.
0: Oh, wow.
1: I aim to please, Craig. He says, equal.
0: Oh, okay. That means both. Colette Mann says, neither. Oh, there you go. Both are very good, but just a little bit too much.
1: Yeah. Can never have too much cheese. Stephen Quarters Quartermain, he says, both. Dessert first and then the cheese.
0: How does he stay so skinny?
1: I know.
0: Honestly.
1: So fit.
0: Christopher Gates says, the cheese platter, 100%, no contest.
1: Mm.
0: Unless the dessert platter has the old red tulip after dinner mints on it.
1: Oh, aren't they just the best?
0: Oh, I love them.
1: In their little brown envelopes.
0: I love them.
1: So do I.
0: If they're still around, I'm getting some today.
1: They're wafer thin.
0: Oh, yes.
1: Die Roll says, yes, cheese every time.
0: Hope Familiar says, on lazy nights, a decent cheese platter is dinner.
1: Yes, I love cheese for dinner.
0: Fair enough.
1: Heather Halkett Lloyd says, I see no reason, other than my waistline, why I can't have both.
0: I think we all concur with that one. Joylene Frugia says, I like the cheese, especially the blue cheese.
1: Oh, gee. No. Tony Tardio. Now, he says, I don't mind the cheese platter myself.
0: Jason Richardson says, sorry, don't judge me. I don't like cheese.
1: Jason, what's wrong with you?
0: Exactly. We're not judging, Jason, but what is wrong with you?
1: Stephen Reitman, he says, it's got to be the cheese. Can I have a few berries with the cheese and crackers?
0: Oh,
1: and
0: yeah.
1: Does anyone over the age of 5 like those wafer things on the sweets plate? Well, I reckon I do, Stephen,
0: especially
1: the vanilla ones are the best, I reckon.
0: There's two guilty right here. Curmudgeon Bill says, I used to serve and prefer a combination for my guests at home.
1: Very nice.
0: Yeah, lovely.
1: Davin Nicholas says, the sweet stuff after dinner. He says, cheese goes better before dinner with a couple of beverages. See, my problem is I would eat too much cheese before dinner.
0: Exactly. Amanda Norton says, that choice is just too difficult.
1: Sue Landry says, dessert platter, please.
0: David Burt says, is both a legitimate answer? Well, it is in this poll. David's thinking that he'll have the cheese platter with a fortified wine, maybe a mustard.
1: Oh, yeah. Yum. Mustard. I like that. Nice sweet wine. Kathleen Bell, cheese platter with the chocolate-dipped strawberries and the raspberries added.
0: Oh, okay.
1: Decadent.
0: Marilyn Nicholas says, definitely the cheese platter for me with every variety of cheese that you can fit on the plate.
1: Yes, I'm with you, Marilyn. Michelle Smith says, definitely both.
0: Angie Pryor says both.
1: And Rachel Smith says both, obviously.
0: So obviously both is a legitimate answer because it gets 30% of the vote.
1: Oh.
0: More than cheese. No, not more than cheese. More than the dessert gets, which only gets 15. Neither, incidentally, got 5.
1: Yep.
0: And the cheese wins easily with 50.
1: 50%. Everyone loves 50%. Cheese.
0: Let's get a cheese platter and off we go because we've got Sunday Country coming up next. Then Mitchell Unlimited. Then Gavin Miller's Classic Hits Countdown. And then have a Bex and a lie down. Enjoy the rest of your Sunday.
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13: 13 degrees in Melbourne, a late shower or two today, a top of 23. It's 6 o'clock. Good morning, I'm Brian Wilson. In breaking news, a 29-year-old Australian woman has been killed in a cliff fall at a famous lookout in Bali. Emergency services were alerted to the Queenslander being stranded on a cliff face at Kalinking Beach. She fell to the rocks below before rescuers could reach her. Premier Ben Carroll will this morning announce a boost to police numbers with an extra 1,500 officers to be recruited. He'll also reveal the establishment of a new police academy in an effort to fast-track their training. It follows Commissioner Mike Bush's previous requests to increase the size of the force. An investigation is underway after a scuffle outside a One Nation election event in Victoria. It's understood a volunteer and a member of the public were involved in the incident in Melbourne's northwest. The ordeal unfolded during a meet-and-greet barbecue with state One Nation candidate John Barnes. Mr. Barnes told Nine he's not entirely sure what happened.
14: No idea, mate. I was inside.
13: There are more concerns over Victoria's ability to maintain power supplies, with the state's three remaining coal-fueled power generators all scheduled to shut down in 20 months. Heading into a hot spring and summer, a rise in electric vehicles, more data centres, the winding back of coal power and delays to the rollout of renewables has prompted the Australian energy market operator to warn of a possible blackout and energy shortages as the 2028 shutdown deadline moves closer. Meanwhile, federal and state energy ministers have agreed to approve plug-in balcony solar battery systems. Energy Minister Chris Bowen says it's an important move.
15: We have world-leading rooftop solar. We now have the world-leading home batteries. It has been difficult up until now for all renters to participate. This gives renters and apartment dwellers more options.
13: The conflict in the Middle East increases with Yemen's Iran-backed Houthi rebels capturing the strategic Perim Island that sits in the Bab el-Mandeb Strait entry to the Red Sea. They're aiming to tighten their grip on the critical maritime choke point. Oil and fuel around the world is today experiencing the highest spike in 5 months. Meanwhile, Saudi Arabia has shut down the East-West oil pipeline after attacks, the closure there creating further concerns over ongoing fuel supplies. In other news, Philippine rescuers have recovered 41 more bodies from a ferry fire, raising the death toll to 76. And the Royal Commission into the state government's big build corruption scandal is expected to hold its first public hearings before the November state election. In finance, one Aussie dollar is buying around 72 US cents.
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13: Brisbane has stormed into another prelim AFL final after a scorching opening quarter. The Lions downing the Adelaide Crows 144-91 last night. After their shock qualifying final loss to an undermanned Sydney last week, the Lions exploded out of the box with 5 goals in just 7 minutes. The performance leaving coach Chris Fagan speechless.
14: I've never said anything for the first 5 minutes. I'm just standing there with my mouth open going, this is unbelievable. You know, we're in our sixth preliminary final in 8 years, which is pretty amazing effort.
13: Brisbane will now line up against Hawthorn on Saturday, and Lando Norris will start off pole for the Formula One Spanish Grand Prix. And that's the latest news and sport.
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5: Your four-day forecast for Western Victoria. A partly cloudy day on Sunday, showers expected in the afternoon and evening with a possible thunderstorm as well. Monday, cloudy, late showers, top of 17. Tuesday, partly cloudy with a shower or two and a top of 13. And then on Wednesday, a cloudy day and a top of 13 degrees. Sunday, casted and expecting a max of 22, 21 the top for Hamilton, Portland and the coast.
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7: Good morning. Once again, I'm here. And so are you. That's a good thing. Hello, it's Len Johns. And if you're still, not like me, under the doona, yeah, so can the country be. Yeah, tune in for the next couple of hours at least from under the covers. Although the weather is starting to get a little bit nicer, that's a good thing. And welcome along to country for the next 3 hours. And as you know, we do double shots this hour. Well, we'll have a couple from the brothers, and one of them, the musical equivalent of pulling back the curtains and letting the spring Sunday morning sunshine flood the room if there's any for you. That's our double shot this hour, the Bellamy brothers. Next hour, good old Johnny Cash in our final hour. It's one for anyone dreaming, the dreamers of the big time with Rhinestone Cowboys Glen Campbell. That song's actually a deeply emphatic tribute to anyone struggling and dreaming of maybe one day, hey? Well, let's get it going with this song, recorded at midday this very day, 1973. You work out the math how many years ago. In Nashville, the singer Tom T. Hall. And this is one of those songs proving that Sundays were not made for rushing around or any complex problems, leave them for any other, every other day. Yeah, Sundays made for a simple list of things that make you smile. And hence Tom T. Hall's checklist of life's finest offerings in a song is perfect. We've just passed the 5-year anniversary of losing the storyteller as well. Tom T. Hall, I love, and hopefully you will love the next 3 hours of Sunday Country Morning.
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The foundation, you could say, of Australian storytelling right there on Sunday Country, and still the undefeated king of Aussie country himself, Slim, singing about a proper old-school winter downpour. We miss you, Slim. It is approaching 7:45 now, and Tim McGraw, what a song, what a sentiment for anyone who has ever looked at their kids and wondered where the heck the years went. My little girl on Sunday Country.

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1: 15 degrees
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1: In Melbourne, a late shower today, a top of 23. It's 8 o'clock. Good morning, I'm Brian Wilson. In breaking news, FRV crews are on the scene of a second alarm house fire at the Esplanade at Sydenham in Melbourne's west. It's reported the home is fully involved. Crews are undertaking protection work for the adjoining properties. Drivers are asked to avoid the area. An Australian tourist has died after falling from a steep cliff near Bali. The 29-year-old Queenslander reportedly slipped and fell into a ravine while navigating a cliff edge along the popular Kalinking Beach. Emergency teams took over an hour to recover her body after rough seas prevented a rescue by boat. Premier Ben Carroll will this morning announce a boost to police numbers with an extra 1,500 officers to be recruited. He'll also reveal the establishment of a new police academy in an effort to fast-track their training. It follows Commissioner Mike Bush's previous requests to increase the size of the force. Meanwhile, police are investigating a scuffle outside a One Nation event last night. It's understood a volunteer and a member of the public were involved in the incident in Melbourne's northwest. The incident occurred during a meet and greet barbecue with state One Nation candidate John Barnes. Renters, unit dwellers and low-income households soon could have access to solar energy. Federal and state energy ministers have agreed to making plug-in balcony solar and batteries more widely available. Solar Citizens Chief Executive Heidi Lee Douglas says it will help renters save money.
2: This is a big win for anyone who's on a low income, a renter or an apartment, because you'll be able to get access to plug-in solar and batteries to bring down your energy bill.
1: A second employee of AI firm Anthropic has quit over concerns humanity may not survive the race to develop machines that are smarter than humans. It comes as the company's head joins Elon Musk in calling for more government oversight and a slowing of the artificial intelligence race. The CFA's early fire season plans will see the start of the state's grassland curing monitoring program next week. The weekly observations by thousands of volunteers are combined with satellite images to create an accurate measurement of how fast the land is drying out and the risk of severe fires occurring. And briefly, the Royal Commission into the state government's big build corruption scandal is expected to hold its first public hearings before the November state election. And smoke from fires burning across Indonesia have reached Australia's northwest coast, with the haze reported near Broome. Checking finance this hour, one Aussie dollar is buying 72 US cents.
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1: The Adelaide Crows were unable to give star player Taylor Walker a fitting send-off when they went down to the Brisbane Lions last night by 53 points. The loss ending Walker's 319-game career. A guard of honour, however, by the Adelaide and Brisbane players saw him leave the field. Adelaide coach Matthew Nix said they were just on the back foot from the start.
4: Unfortunately, the lesson from, you know, a five-minute period to say, well, it's going to make it a really tough night. And we tried a couple of things. We came out a little different after half time. We didn't want to continue just bashing our heads against the brick wall. It didn't work for us.
1: World number one Aryna Sabalenka is on the court in the US Open women's final against Elena Rybakina. She's hoping to claim her third title. And that's the latest news and sport.
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10: 3HA weather.
12: Your four-day forecast for Western Victoria. A partly cloudy day on Sunday. Showers expected in the afternoon and evening with a possible thunderstorm as well. Monday, cloudy, late showers, top of 17. Tuesday, partly cloudy with a shower or two and a top of 13. And then on Wednesday, a cloudy day and a top of 13 degrees. Sunday, Casterton expecting a max of 22, 21 the top for Hamilton, Portland and the coast.
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5: Six and a half past eight, loving the look of our final hour of Sunday Country, the playlist. Joy, I have the red-headed dynamo coming up, Reba. Also, one of the definitive voices of the great outdoors will do John Denver. A double, as promised, from Glenn Campbell. And the trailblazing Aussie, Helen Reddy, who not only conquered America but the world on her own terms too, with I Am Woman. I might even play that one. It's all ahead this hour ahead of Neil Mitchell Unlimited after nine. And then we'll have the collabs for a couple of hours with Gavin Miller and the Classic Hits Countdown. But some modern day country to kick off the final hour. His name, Jimmy Wayne, out of Nashville. He sings the ultimate Told You So anthem, all about a bloke whose ex did not believe that he was completely devastated until she saw him literally falling apart. Love Jimmy Wayne's voice, certainly in this one, his raw vocal. It makes an argument with an ex sound like the most triumphant thing you'll hear on the radio today, let alone on Sunday Country this morning.

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14: This is Neil Mitchell. I'm talking to Ricky Lee Tyrrell. She's the only One Nation member of the Victorian Parliament. Now, if the polls are right, she could be about to become one of the most powerful people in Victoria. You don't sound like a politician, do you?
15: I hope not.
14: How do you avoid that?
15: I don't know. It's just me.
14: Yeah, but and I've seen it happen to many people over the years from all parties. They get in there and they suddenly become self-important. How do you avoid that if you are as one of the most powerful people in Victoria?
15: But I don't think that I need to puff my chest up and think that I'm something great. I am a Victorian. I'm an Australian woman who's just doing what she can for her community.
14: And you don't feel you're out of place there?
15: No, I feel very at home there, actually, which is ironic. The first day that we went there, everybody's like, this is so intimidating. I'm like, this is a beautiful building. I feel right at home. So
14: it's interesting.
15: It is interesting.
14: Is that your upbringing or what is it?
15: No. Oh, goodness, no. I was raised in a very low socioeconomic family. My father was an abusive alcoholic. I was the parent. So from the age of about 10 or 12, and my mum and dad had a couple of kids. I think there was about a 10-year age gap, and I raised those younger two. So
14: how did you cope?
15: I don't know. I just did. I'm a really good cook because of it.
14: Are you on good terms with those people now?
15: Well, my father's deceased and my mother, I was speaking to her the other night, but it's, yeah, I keep her at arm's length.
14: And what did your father do in your upbringing? What was his role?
15: Initially, well, he used to be a plumber and then he was a truck driver, but he was an alcoholic and every single night, very abusive alcoholic. So a lot of people are rather surprised when I say I don't drink or smoke.
14: Did he hurt you?
15: Yeah, a few times.
14: Bashed you?
15: Yep.
14: And the other kids?
15: I was the shield.
14: Oh, good God. How did you... At 10 or 12?
15: Yeah.
14: What, physically standing between them?
15: Yeah. Yeah.
14: That must have left scars on you, has it?
15: Well, it's definitely given me the thick skin I need to do this job.
14: Really?
15: Mm-hmm.
14: That's why you said you're not intimidated by men.
15: No, not at all. I actually find it fun when they try to be brutish and that. I'm like, oh, buddy, I'm going to beat you at your own game. So, yeah. Yeah, no, and I'm a very fiercely protective mother. Like, I'm not a helicopter mum. I make sure that my kids learn, you know, everything they need to learn, but I'm very proud of the mum that I am.
14: And as a one of the most powerful people in Victoria, which I keep coming back to, which you probably will be, what would you do in that area of domestic violence? Having had that personal experience, as a few in the parliament have.
15: It's a hard one because you're not there when it's happening too, so you can't see exactly what happens. And it's hard to tell who's telling the truth as well. So it is very hard. We had the police come around a couple of times when I was a teenager because, you know, the police were called. I don't know whether it was, I think I may have called them once because, you know, I was so scared. But then they left and they left him there with us.
14: Which, yeah. Well, I think that's improved. I hope that's improved. Because we're talking about
15: too.
14: A long time ago, aren't we?
15: Yeah, and because, you know, an aggravated alcoholic who's aggressive, you know, when the police arrive, they suddenly sober up very quickly and they say, oh, nothing's going on here. The teenager's just running amok.
14: I don't want to pry, and if you don't want to answer it, don't. But is there an incident that stays in your mind particularly?
15: Yeah, I remember when I was 5 years old.
14: Oh.
15: And when I first started school, so we're living in Queensland, and the bus driver gave me a watch. And because nobody had claimed it, and I went home and he thought I'd stole it. And he didn't believe me. And I remember him picking me up by the throat and throwing me across the room. And so, hang on, sorry.
14: It's okay. Don't go there if you don't want to. It's okay. It's okay. God. But you don't have to. Yeah, do you want to have a break? I'm sorry.
4: Cameron here. Apologies for the interruption. Miss Tyrrell took a short break and then requested to continue the interview. A quick reminder that help is always available at 1-800-RESPECT. Now back to the interview.
15: Yeah, and that has stuck with me. And that's when I realised that my father didn't truly love me.
14: That was the most hurtful thing, I imagine.
15: Yeah.
14: Okay. You okay?
15: I am now.
14: Well, you've been through a tough time.
15: I have, but I think we all go through our situations the way we do for our futures. Like, it's what makes us who we are. It's just a part of my past that's built me into the person I am today.
14: And you think it's made you tougher?
15: Yes.
14: Particularly with men?
15: Probably. I've never been able to rely on any. So I haven't had any that have actually put me first ever.

0: for ages, and I managed to get them firewood with the floodwater damaged firewood that went through there in 2022. I did some negotiating with the Minister of Environment at the time, and I managed to get them that firewood. Unfortunately, before they received that firewood, the management authorities, they had piled it up and started burning it. So I got a phone call from the residents while I was at Parliament. I bolted to the minister and I said, "Oi, mate, what's going on?" And he's straight on the phone, got it put out. And then within that week, they had a heap of firewood delivered to a public area where they could go and collect it. And it was gone within hours.
1: Common sense.
0: It is. And it was something they'd been screaming for. It was a community where a lot of them rely on wood heaters and even wood fire stoves. So it was really important.
1: Your greens, mate, won't like the wood heaters. You're not allowed to burn wood.
0: Oh, we'll stuff them.
1: You and your husband as dairy farmers for how long?
0: He's a fifth generation dairy farmer, so he's been a dairy farmer since he was 15, and I was with him for 20 years.
1: At working as a dairy farmer?
0: He was more the full-time dairy farmer. I'd get called in when he needed help, so I can sow a paddock with a tractor, I can do all the harvesting, I can deliver a calf, I can ride a motorbike. The only thing I refused to do was learn to fence and do the irrigation and setting up and shutting down of the dairy, because I knew he'd want me to do that all the time. So I'm like, no, I'm not learning that.
1: It's a hard life, isn't it?
0: It is. It's very, very consuming.
1: Politics is easier?
0: Politics, it's just as time consuming these days, especially in an election year, but I find it far more rewarding.
1: You must miss your kids, though.
0: I do, but I'm doing this for their future.
1: One Nation seems to be building popularity with young people. Why?
0: The kids, they're very politically aware these days. They're taking a lot of notice of what's going on. They're aware of what their futures are going to look like. They're asking questions. I think social media is also helping because it's getting the message out there a bit better.
1: To go back to your maiden speech, I've read a lot of maiden speeches, and this is the first speech in the Parliament. Often people are nervous. One thing that stood out to me, said you didn't feel you belonged until you went to the regions.
0: Yeah, Northern Victoria.
1: Why?
0: I'm not sure. I just felt like I found my tribe. I found my people. I loved the natural environment of the area, the climate. I just felt like I fit in. I found home.
1: Could that be something to do with Indigenous heritage? That's where your grandmother comes from originally, is it?
0: Yeah, well, we're from New South Wales, so the other side of the river, but North Victoria along the river is where I feel at home the most. So I'm not sure. But the first thing that made me feel at home, though, was the people, the communities. They made me feel like I'd been one of them for years.
1: Thank you so much for talking to us. Final question. There's not a lot of trust in politics these days, with good reason. Why should we trust you? Why should we trust you in One Nation?
0: I'm a really straight shooter. I'm not giving anybody a reason not to trust me. If anybody has a question and they ask me, I'm boom, straight out. I don't think about it. So I think that's a pretty good indication that I'm not bullshitting them.
1: Thank you so much for your time.
0: Thank you.
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